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1: 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Oh, man. I should do this for a living.
0: It feels good to be Boatu. It feels good to Geico.

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Sit down for a minute. I'm gonna turn this light down. What I'm about to ask you, it won't take long. 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Baby, please don't take your love from me. I know a man ain't supposed to cry. Baby.

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0: Well, thanks for tuning in to Dan Sweeney's number one music from the 60s, 70s, and 80s. A number one hit is a combination of artist and song that hits number one on the various Billboard charts. And just coming off a number one hit for 2 weeks, May 2nd, 1987, I Just Died in Your Arms, Cutting Crew. Well, this power ballad became the band's biggest hit, peaking at number one in the United States, Canada, Norway, and Finland, reaching the top five in the UK, South Africa, Sweden, and Switzerland. Marching forward with more number one music, May 3rd, 1986, Addicted to Love. Robert Palmer. Well, this chart topper was one of the last 45 RPM singles to receive a million-selling gold certification. Addicted to Love became Palmer's signature song, thanks in part to a popular video featuring high-fashion models. The music video ranked at number 3 on VH1's Top 20 Videos of the 1980s. Robert Palmer died in 2003 at the young age of 53. Well, here's a brief snippet from his last interview 2 days before he died in 2003 with ITV News. Well, here Palmer explains how he experiments with music.
1: You've been making hits yourself for something like 30 years now, but everyone's a little bit different. You do like to experiment musically, don't you?
2: It's totally dependent on the song. You know, if I want to be humorous, I do a calypso. If I want to scream imprecations at the sky, I get out the heavy metal guitars. If I want to whisper in my girlfriend's ear, I bring in the strings. And in the same way as I love music across the board, barring Broadway show tunes and opera, which are over and under my head.

Hey, it's time for a Billboard Mainstream Rock Chart Spotlight. May 9th, 1981, number one for 6 weeks. The Waiting, Tom Petty and the Heartbreakers. Frontman Tom Petty explained that the song's title was inspired by a quote from fellow musician Janis Joplin, who once said of touring, "I love being on stage and everything else is just waiting." The song is played at Philadelphia Flyers and Wisconsin Badgers home games when a goal or other play is under review by officials. It was also used in a promotional spot for the fifth season of the hit TV show The Office.

number one for 2 weeks, May 2nd, 1981. Morning Train, 9 to 5. That's Sheena Easton. That was her biggest hit in the USA. Song is about a woman who waits at home all day for her man to come home from work. The song was featured twice in the NBC sitcom Seinfeld and in the 2004 movie Eurotrip. Marching forward with another number one hit for 4 weeks, May 5th, 1979, Reunited. That's Peaches and Herb. It was the sequel to the duo's 1968 hit, We'll Be United. Reunited was sung by David Hasselhoff at the fall of the Berlin Wall in 1989.

It's time for a Billboard number one country hit spotlight. Number one for 1 week, May 4th, 1963. Lonesome 7, 7203. Hawkshaw Hawkins.

Well, just coming off a Billboard Country Chart spotlight with a big hit, May 1st, 1982, Mountain Music, Alabama. This was the title track to Alabama's album of the same name. Mountain Music became Alabama's sixth number one song on the Billboard Hot Country Singles chart the same week the Academy of Country Music named the group the top vocal group and entertainer of the year. Alabama's charted 77 songs on the Billboard Hot Country Songs chart, of which 34 reached number one since they started in 1969.

A big number one hit for 1 week, April 30th, 1977, Southern Nights. That's Glen Campbell. It was the first single released from Campbell's 1977 album, Southern Nights, and reached number one on three separate U.S. charts. The song is featured in the 2017 film, Guardians of the Galaxy, Volume 2. Let's look at another number one hit, May 1st, 1976, Let Your Love Flow, the Bellamy Brothers. They were huge stars, scoring multiple country hits from the 70s through the 90s. Let Your Love Flow was featured in the 1980 Tatum O'Neal film, Little Darlings, the 1998 comedy, Slums of Beverly Hills, the 2008 period drama, Swingtown, and the season 2 episode, No Room at the Inn, on the HBO series, The Leftovers.

0: It's time for a Billboard number one R&B Spotlight. Number one for 3 weeks, May 4th, 1963. Baby Workout, Jackie Wilson.
1: Come out here on the floor. 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

Number one for 2 weeks, May 2nd, 1970, Turn Back the Hands of Time, Tyrone Davis.

Well, just coming out of a Billboard R&B chart spotlight, May 2nd, 1987, Don't Disturb This Groove, The System. This was the group's only number one hit on the R&B chart. The synth-pop duo had several R&B charting hits in the 80s. After initially splitting up in 1989, they've since reunited in the 2000s.

big number one hit for 3 weeks, May 3rd, 1975, He Don't Love You, Tony Orlando and Dawn. This big hit was a song originally performed and co-written by Jerry Butler and became a top 10 hit in 1960. Billboard ranked their version as the number 18 song for 1975. Here's another number one hit, The Young Rascals, Good Lovin', April 30th, 1966. Now, this was their first of three Billboard Hot 100 number ones in the mid-60s. Good Lovin' was used in the 1983 film, The Big Chill.

Let's march forward with another number one hit, May 1st, 1965. Mrs. Brown, You've Got a Lovely Daughter. That's the Herman Hermits. Number one for 3 weeks. Well, the single debuted on the Hot 100 at number 12, the third highest debut of the decade after the Beatles' Hey Jude and Get Back. Alvin and the Chipmunks covered the song for their 1965 album, Chipmunks A Go-Go.

Well, it looks like it's going to do it for us today. We're going to close out with a number one hit for 3 weeks on May 5th, 1962, Soldier Boy, the Shirelles. This was their second of two number ones. Well, this chart topper was used in the films The Wanderers in 1979 and Born on the 4th of July in 1989. Well, thanks for tuning in to Dan Sweeney's number one music. Until next time, make it a good one.

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4: Thank you so much, Bob McMahon, and welcome to the faithful for tuning in to another look back at a week in time. Other than three debut entries, we've got all the regular features and a lot of great songs to play you. So let's begin with a recap of last week's top three, the week of March 15, 1975. Lady Marmalade by LaBelle was in at number three, while Olivia Newton-John was at number two with Have You Never Been Mellow. And last week's new number one was My Eyes Adored You by Frankie Valli. Now to the other end, with the first of the 40 biggest, which is also the first of the three debut records, Jackie Blue by the Ozark Mountain Daredevils.

0: The first of the 40 biggest this week in 1975. Jackie Blue by the Ozark Mountain Daredevils. Our second debut has to be a first and only. The only top 40 hit to reference the other top 40 entries by the artist. Listen for mentions of Leroy and the Troglodyte, mentioned by Jimmy Castor. In at number 39, here's the Bertha Butt Boogie.
1: Bum, bum, bubba-dum, bum, bum, bum, bum, bubba-dum.

The 39th biggest record of the week is by the Jimmy Castor Bunch, The Birth of Butt Boogie. There's 10 number ones among the 40 biggest this week, with four of them songs that used to reside on top. And here's the one that was there the longest time ago. Fire by the Ohio Players, falling four this week to number

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0: Thank you so much, Bob McMahon. This week we're stopping in 1975 for a look at the 40 biggest hits and then some. And here's a substantial dropper, not the biggest, that's coming up in a few. This one falls only 18. From 19 last week to 37 this week, here are Eagles with Best of My Life.

dropping out of the top 10 last week and dropping to 37 this week. Eagles with Best of My Love. Now it's time for a retro countdown bonus track. Here's the guy who had I Can Help on the charts a while back. This is a song called I'm Her Fool. Billy Swan debuts this week at number 8.

Swan with a retro countdown bonus track that would go on to peak at number 63, called I'm Her Fool. Well, as promised, there's a bigger dropper than the 18 notches that Eagles fell. Last week, Polly Brown was at her number 16 peak with Up in a Puff of Smoke. Now she falls 20 huge notches to number 36.

down 20 to 36 this week. Up in a Puff of Smoke by Polly Brown. Up next is a group that was inducted into the Rock and Roll Hall of Fame in 1996, the Vocal Group Hall of Fame in 2001, and the R&B Hall of Fame in 2017. Gladys Knight and the Pips also received a Lifetime Achievement Award from the Rhythm and Blues Foundation. That was in 1998. This week, hit number 23 moves up 5 to 35. Here they are with Love Finds Its Own Way.

That was Gladys Knight and the Pips on the Music Expert Retro Countdown. They're in at number 35 this week with Love Finds Its Own Way. Don't forget about our Facebook page where you can find out the stations we're on and when they play us. 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You can take as many as you want, or you can take one, or if you're feeling mean at us, none. 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We really hope you'll give that page a like. The Jackson 5 makes a big drop after peaking last week at number 18 with I Am Love. They fall 16 to number 34.

0: falling from their peak of number 18. That was the Jackson 5 with I Am Love. Coming up, one of the first all-girl rock groups.
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0: Maria.
1: Ariel. Dean Friedman. With his only top 40 hit, reaching number 26 in the summer of 77. Well, Dean Friedman is a singer-songwriter who plays piano, keyboard, and guitar. Ariel has been described as a quirky pop song about a free-spirited, music-loving, vegetarian Jewish girl from New Jersey, where he grew up. The songs of Dean Friedman have been covered by several contemporary bands, including the Bare Naked Ladies, Ariel Pink, the Tone Rangers, and the Blenders. He released a 2010 album called Submarine Races. Thanks for tuning in for another look at a one-hit wonder classic. A one-hit wonder is a combination of artist and song that makes it big into the U.S. Billboard Top 40 once, but never repeats the achievement again. You can find more fun at Dan Sweeney's One Hit Wonders Facebook or Instagram page, or at onehitwondersds.com. We'll keep marching down the road of One Hit Wonders next time. Until then, you have a great day.
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3: This week, our time machine stops in 1975 on March 22nd on the calendar. We've got a stack of the 40 biggest hits that's ever decreasing as we get to the number one song. Here's the Love Unlimited Orchestra, in at number 33 with the first of the three instrumentals on this week's survey. Up six, here's Satin Souls.

Set and Soul by the Love Unlimited Orchestra, up 6 this week to number 33. Loliatta Holloway was debuting at number 92 this week in 1975 with a song she... Set and Soul.

0: Geico knows there's a home you and a road you. 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
3: I love you. And it's one more thing I want you to know. That if you ever need a friend, you can call on me. And honey,

That was a retro countdown bonus track from this week in 1975. Cry to Me by Loliotta Holloway. Now back to the countdown. Here's one of the first all-girl rock groups, one that wrote their own material and played their own instruments. They inspired groups like the Runaways and the Go-Go's, but despite being called Fanny, it wasn't a notation to look at their posteriors, though I imagine many men did. It was, though, to denote the female spirit. That's why they're called Fanny. They're in their second week in the 40, now at number 32 with a song about David Bowie called Butterboy.

survey song number 32 this week, Butter Boy by Fanny. This next song won a Grammy Award for Best R&B Performance by a duo or group with vocals, one of the seven that they won in their careers. Up five to number 31 this week, here's Shining Star by Earth, Wind, and Fire.

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3: Well, life on the farm is kind of laid back. 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
1: We begin the second hour this week with Beckman Turner Overdrive and their fourth hit on Cashbox, which was at its number 8 peak just 2 weeks ago. Now at number 30, here they are with Roll On Down the

Falling from 12 to 30 this week, another of the huge droppers, that was Roll On Down the Highway by Beckman Turner Overdrive. This week, three fell out, and they were Never Let Her Go by David Gates, Lonely People by America, and Moving On by Bad Company. The highest debut is by Barry White. What Am I Gonna Do With You comes into the countdown at number 29.

this week's highest debuting record is by Barry White. He comes into the 40 at number 29 with What Am I Gonna Do With You? In the mid-1950s, this next artist was in a gospel quartet with his brothers, which ended when his father caught him listening to Jackie Wilson. He's on the charts and rising this week in 1975 with hit number 11, L-O-V-E. Here is Al Green.

Moving up 9 to 28 this week, L-O-V-E by Al Green. For about 2 years, Benny King was a member of the Drifters, but because of a contract dispute, did not appear on tour or on TV with the group, leaving fellow member Charlie Thomas to lip-sync Ben's songs. Ben moves up 6 notches this week to number 27 with Supernatural Thing.

Last week, 33, and now 27. Supernatural Thing by Benny King. You've heard of groups like Emerson, Lake and Palmer, Crosby, Stills and Nash, even Daryl Hall and John Oates. Well, what about Ecstasy, Passion and Pain? Of course, not their names, but we just thought we'd do that to be funny. Debuting at number 100, here they are with One Beautiful Day.

0: going on to peak at number 52 on the national charts, Ecstasy, Passion, and Pain with One Beautiful Day. Coming up, the song about all of us and none of us.
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2: Hi, thank you, Bob McMahon. I am Jeff Michaels, aren't I? This week, we're going back to 1975 for the 40 biggest, and Charlie Daniels and his Ode to Southern Rock move up a pair to number 26 this week. The South's gonna do it again.

Survey song number 26 this week. The South's gonna do it again. It's by the Charlie Daniels Band. You know, former President Harry S. Truman's middle name was actually S. Yep. It was in tribute to his grandfathers of different names. So they used the common letter of S and left it at that. So the weird name ideas, yeah, they're not that new of a thing. The Ode to Harry moves up 5 to number 25, and it's by the rock band Chicago.

Third week in the 40, in at number 25, Harry Truman by Chicago. Mac Davis had a couple of pop top 40 hits. However, this one was not one of them. He debuts at number 86 and can only get as high as number 62 with All the Love in the World.

All the Love in the World by Mac Davis, a retro countdown bonus track from this week in 1975. Now here's a song that Dan Fogelberg once said that was about no one in particular. He said it was about all of us and none of us. Here he is with Part of the Plan, peaking this week at number 24.

0: Moving up one to number 24 this week, Part of the Plan by Dan Fogelberg. Helen Reddy hits her number 23 peak on the pop charts with a song that was a week away from topping the easy listening charts. And on both surveys, it was a one-week stay at their peak. Here's Helen with Emotion.
1: Lonely women are the desperate kind.

Emotion by Helen Reddy, the 23rd biggest record this week in 1975. Coming up, the mob gets its way once again.

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0: Number 19, in July of 1955, Love Me or Leave Me, Lena Horne, a singer, dancer, actress, and civil rights activist. Horne's career spanned over 70 years, appearing in film, TV, and theater. Horne joined the chorus of the Cotton Club at the age of 16 and became a nightclub performer before moving to Hollywood, where she had small parts in numerous movies and more substantial parts in the 1943 films Cabin in the Sky and Stormy Weather. And because of the Red Scare and her politics, Horne found herself blacklisted and unable to get work in Hollywood. Horne continued recording and performing into the 1990s. Lena Horne died in 2010 at the age of 92. Thanks for tuning in for another look at a one-hit wonder classic. You can find more fun at Dan Sweeney's One Hit Wonders Facebook or Instagram page, or at onehitwondersds.com. We'll keep marching down the road of One Hit Wonders.
1: Bob McMahon, this week we're going back to the 40 biggest hits on March 22nd, 1975. Moving up seven to number 22 this week, here is Sammy Johns. I gave

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that was Chevy Van, the 22nd biggest record of the week. It's by Sammy Johns. Well, now we're up to the man who had quite the journey to becoming a singer in a film. Al Martino had contacted producer Albert Ruddy because a friend of his thought that he would be great in the role of Johnny Fontaine in The Godfather. Albert agreed, and he offered him the part. But then, Francis Ford Coppola became the director, and he decided to give the part to fellow singer Vic Damone. Well, this upset Al, so he went to his own godfather, crime boss Russell Bufalino, and up against some pressure, Vic Damone backed out of the role, not wanting to upset the mob, and in the end, Al Martino got the part after all. He's in all three movies, by the way. This week, without any pressure or influence, at least that we know of, we'll have to check with our producer, Al moves up a notch to number 21 with To the Door of the Sun.

Al Martino with To the Door of the Sun, moving up one this week to number 21. As we always do, we go back 10 additional years for our extended flashback. And this week we go back to 1965 for a third week number one by the

That was the Beatles in at number one for the third week in a row on March 22nd, 1965, with 8 days a week. That does it for hour number two. We're halfway to number one, and we'll continue the countdown in just a moment.

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0: We begin the second half of the countdown this week with Sweet Sensation. They move up 7 to number 20.

0: That was Sad Sweet Dreamer by Sweet Sensation. Last week at number 27, and now at number 20. You know, if you count the full name of the 1981 hit medley by Stars on 45, which lists the 10 songs within on its label, and by the way, it's comprised of 41 words, then that makes it the one with the most words in its title to hit number one on Cashbox. However, if you don't count it because some were just called Medley Intro Venus, which is only three words, this song is the leader with 10 words, and those 10 are, Hey, Won't You Play, Another Somebody Done Somebody Wrong Song. Moving up 12 to number 19, here's BJ Thomas.
1: It's

0: That was VJ Thomas on the Music Expert Retro Countdown. He's in at number 19 with Hey Won't You Play, another Somebody Done Somebody Wrong song. Originally, this next one was a French song, which instead of giving you the French name, which, if you listen to me with any degree of regularity, you'll know I'm going to nuts it up something fierce. So I'll tell you this. The name translates into Because I Love You, My Child. Richard Harris was the first to record an English version, retitled My Boy. It peaked at number 46 cash box in early 72. Well, last week, Elvis topped out at number 17 with his version, and now he begins to drop, pausing at number 18.
1: You're sleeping, son, I know, but really, this can't wait.

0: Last week 17 and now down 1-18. My Boy by Elvis Presley. Coming up, the very different origins of a drink that we have every single winter.
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0: We're back with more of the countdown, and I've cut this stack of records more than in half, and now here's a hot one. So hot it almost melted the rest. In only his third week in the top 100, Elton John has rocketed up from 50 to 35 and now 17. And Philadelphia Freedom is all set to break the string of one-week number ones. We're going to explain that statistic a little bit later. Stick around for that. Now, here's Captain Fantastic with this week's biggest upwards mover.

Moving up the most notches this week within the 40, 18. That was Elton John with Philadelphia Freedom, this week at number 17. If you were around about 3,000 years ago, other than being incredibly old, you might have had the original version of a drink that many enjoy every winter, served cold instead of hot. Mayans would ground cocoa seeds into a paste, and mixed with water, cornmeal, and chili peppers, they would pour it back and forth until a thick foam developed. It was an acquired taste because it was a very spicy and bitter-tasting drink, as sugar had yet to come to their area. And you know, it's not known exactly when someone thought to heat it up, let alone get the spiciness out of it. However, the first chocolate bars were produced in the mid-1800s, so that might give you a better timeline there. The band Hot Chocolate has their first American hit, and in their fourth week on, Emma moves up five more to number 16.

That was Emma, moving up from 21 to 16 this week by Hot Chocolate. Don't forget about our Facebook page. We've got the previous show downloads in our pinned post. 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That's facebook.com/musicexpertretrocountdown. Rufus moves up 5 this week with Once You Get Started. They come in at number 15.

the 15th biggest record this week in 1975. Once You Get Started by Rufus. Now hear our Kraftwerk with a song called Autobahn. They debut at number 84 this week in 1975.

Autobahn would hit the top 40, going on to peak at number 19 for Kraftwerk. And you just heard it this week at number 84 as a Retro Countdown bonus track. Jeff Lynne is a lot like many of us. Dad didn't see the worth in the things he was doing. His father once told him that the trouble with his tunes is that they have no bloody tune. Jeff told himself, I'll show you a tune. And he wrote this next song to prove a point. And it's ELO's first U.S. hit, which peaks this week at number 14.

Up 1 to 14 this week, the Electric Light Orchestra with Can't Get It Out of My Head. When we come back, the group that stopped the freebies, but it's the recipient's own fault.

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Joe's great version of Delta Lady was arranged and produced by the songwriter Leon Russell, who also scored his own hit in 1972.

0: Two songs thanks to the multi-talented singer-songwriter Leon Russell, Tightrope, and Joe Cocker's Delta Lady. Leon was honored by the Rock Hall as the first recipient of the Award for Musical Excellence in 2011. Kurt David here. Thanks for allowing me to take you back for another Songwriter's Search.
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4: This week, our time machine has flipped the calendar back to March 22nd, 1975. Sugarloaf debuted at number 38 6 weeks ago, and after a huge jump to 23, they've been at 20, 18, 14, and now they continue to climb, pausing at number 13. With Don't Call Us, We'll Call You.

closet. Would you relate to our code of track tape? You know, the band.

That was Sugarloaf on the Music Expert Retro Countdown, in at number 13 with Don't Call Us, We'll Call You. Now here's the second of the four songs that were number one hits prior to this chart date, as opposed to the five future and the current number one. Here's Pick Up the Pieces, an instrumental by the Average White Band.

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work to do, the other side of the Pick Up the Pieces single by the Average White Band. It's this week's B-Side Spotlight. Now back to the countdown. When an artist releases an album, they send out review copies to the media. But this next band ended that practice, when most of these reviewers tore their albums apart in their articles. Styx said, "We don't enjoy it, and we're not going to help them do it." This week, their first hit, which is from their album Styx 2, falls from its number 6 peak down to number 11.

the 11th biggest record this week in 1975, Lady by Styx. We'll find out if we've got a new number one as we conclude the countdown next hour. Stick around.

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1: Lobo had several hits in the early 1970s, including this one, which went on to peak at number 30. Debuting at number 94 this week in 1975, here he is with Don't Tell Me

0: That was a retro countdown bonus track from this week in 1975. 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
0: Welcome back to our look at the 40 biggest hits and then some on March 22nd, 1975. I'm Jeff Michaels, and this is the Music Expert Retro Countdown. And we begin the fourth hour by boarding the Express. It keeps chugging along up the charts, making a stop this week at station number 10. Here are BT Express.

The biggest instrumental on this week's chart leads off the top 10, Express by the BT Express. Now here's a retro countdown bonus track. It's Ramsey Lewis alongside the Earth, Wind, and Fire with a song called Sun Goddess. He's in at number 87 this week in 1975.

Sun Goddess would go on to peak at number 68 for Ramsey Lewis and Earth, Wind & Fire. It Just Came to You as a Retro Countdown bonus track. Now back to the countdown. Styx and the Average White Band made way this week for BT Express and This Lady, who moves into the number 9 position this week with Poetry Man. Here's New York City native Phoebe Snow.

The ninth biggest record of the week is by Phoebe Snow, and it's called Poetry Man. Up next is a disco hit that makes reference to a hit from the year prior. Shirley and Company sing, "Got My Sunroof Down, Got My Diamonds in the Back," which is a nod to "Be Thankful for What You Got" by William Devon. This week, they move up to number 8.

Last Week 10 and Now 8. Shirley and Company with Shame, Shame, Shame. Coming up, the song that took almost a year to hit its chart peak. Find out which one and why in just a moment.

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You Are So Beautiful by Joe Cocker moves up 3 this week to number 6.

the sixth biggest record of the week, this week in 1975. You Are So Beautiful by Joe Cocker. Now we're up to a song that started as a throwaway. In April 1974, the Doobie Brothers issued the song Another Park, Another Sunday as a single, and it was headed up the charts. But when it hit the top 40, it halted at number 38, and then it disappeared. Now, there's no suggestive lyrics or a bad word that slipped through, so why did radio drop it like a hot potato? Well, it might have been this lyric. There it was, the lyric that made sensitive radio programmers drop Another Park, Another Sunday from their rotation. But in another case of just looking at one line and not the big picture, he's dealing with a breakup, and he's just mentioning that the songs he hears are not helping his saddened state. It's not a knock on the radio itself. Well, the Doobies moved onward, releasing a follow-up, Eyes of Silver, which made it to number 43, and they reissued an older song, Nobody, which stalled at 53. But some of the folks who had a problem with Another Park, Another Sunday had flipped the record over, playing the B-side. And when Warner Brothers got wind of it, decided to give it a shot, issuing Blackwater as an A-side with a new flip. And a few weeks ago, almost a year after it was issued as a B-side, it all worked out as that song topped out at number 3 Cashbox. Now they fall a notch to number 5. Here are the Doobie Brothers.

down one to number five this week, Blackwater by the Doobie Brothers. Now let's take a look at the top of the other charts. Back at number 19, we heard the new number one AC tune by BJ Thomas. Hey, won't you play another Somebody Done Somebody Wrong song. Back at number 27, we heard the new R&B number one, Supernatural Thing by Benny King. The new number one country record is Before the Next Teardrop Falls by Freddie Fender. It's at number 48 this week, and it will go on to hit number one pop in June. Now here's a track from the number one LP, which is brand new up top, just like the other three major charts. It's Physical Graffiti by Led Zeppelin. And now here's a track from that number one album.

That was Led Zeppelin with a track from the new number one album this week in 1975, a song called the Wonton Song. Well, we've got 23 groups among the 40 biggest, which goes along with the 5 solo women and 12 solo men, the highest ranking of which was also last week's, as he was at number 1. Now at number 4, here is Frankie Valli.

0: Frankie Valli falls from the number one spot down to number four with My Eyes Adored You. Coming up, the three biggest hits of the week, including the brand new number one for the 40th week in a row.
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0: Now here are Seals and Crofts, who would barely grace the top 40 with this record, peaking at number 35. This week in 1975, their song I'll Play For You debuts at number 89.

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0: I thank you so much, Bob McMahon, for all you do for me each and every week. I'm Jeff Michaels, and the countdown concludes with the three biggest hits. And Minnie Riperton comes in at number three on this week's survey.

Minnie Riperton. The third biggest record of the week is called Loving You, up 2 from number 5 last week. 2 weeks ago, Olivia Newton-John was at the top with Have You Never Been Mellow. She fell out last week to number 2, which is where she is again on this week's survey.

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holding at number 2 this week after a week at number 1. Have You Never Been Mellow by Olivia Newton-John. Well, now we're up to the new number 1 song. Again. As of this point, we were at 40 weeks in a row, as the last 28 weeks of 1974 and the first 12 of 75 all featured a new song at the top with each passing survey. The last time a song repeated at number 1 was on June 15, 1974, when Band on the Run by Wings spent its second week in a row on top. Now, just to clarify, in case you've looked at these charts, Olivia Newton-John's hit I Honestly Love You did spend 2 weeks up top, but it was non-consecutive, with 3 songs spending a week at number 1 in between. Don't want you to think we didn't notice that one. And this would go on for a few more weeks, when Philadelphia Freedom became the 43rd new number 1 in a row, and it ended the following week when Elton John remained at the top. But that's a few weeks from now. This week, new at number 1, Lady Marmalade by LaBelle.

That was LaBelle, new at number one this week with Lady Marmalade. There you have them, the top 40 for the week ending March 22nd, 1975. We hope you'll join us next week for another countdown. Check out our Facebook page for all the information. 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The show is produced by Michael Fox. Our announcer is Bob McMahon, and we do the show in Rochester, New York. I'm Jeff Michaels. We hope you enjoyed the show, and have a great week, everybody.

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Peter and Gordon were lucky enough to have Lennon and McCartney write several songs that the duo were able to chart with. And Paul and John also scored this cut from the Help soundtrack.

0: The Night Before and I Don't Want to See You Again, recorded by Peter and Gordon. Two hits from John Lennon and Paul McCartney in this songwriter's search.
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8: 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CFL stands for Chicago Federation of Labor. 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
1: Mother Nature, was this on the porridge?
0: Yes, lots of my delicious butter.
1: That's chiffon margarine, not butter.
0: Margarine? Oh, no. It's too sweet, too creamy.
1: Chiffon so delicious, it fooled even you, Mother Nature.
0: Oh, it's not nice to fool Mother Nature. If you think it's butter, but it's not, it's chiffon.
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written by the great Burt Bacharach, who's still going strong at 134 years old. Maybe that's not quite right. From the movie Butch Cassidy and the Sundance Kid, B.J. Thomas on Saving the 70s.

Wildwood Flower. Now, the Wildwood Flower is an old country classic. It's gained a whole new popularity. The song isn't any more popular, but the flower is doing real good. Wildwood Flower grew wild on the farm, and we never knowed what it was called. Some said it's a flower, and some said it's a weed. I didn't give it much thought. One day I was out there talking to my brother, and I reached down for a weed to chew on. Things got fuzzy and things got blurry, and then everything was gone. Didn't know what happened, but I knew it beat the hell out of sniffing burlap. I come to, my brother was there, and he said, "What's wrong with your eyes?" I said, "I don't know, I was chewing on the weed." He said, "Let me give it a try." I spent the rest of that day and most of that night trying to find my brother Bill. Caught up with him about 6 o'clock the next morning, naked, singing on the windmill. He said he flew up there. I had to fly out and get him down, he's about half crazy. The very next day, we picked a bunch of them weeds and we put them in the sun to dry. Then we mashed them up and cleaned them off, put them in the corn cob pipe. Smoking them wildwood flowers got to be a habit. We never seen no harm. Oh, we thought it was kind of handy. Take a trip and never leave the farm.

0: come to an end. It's the same with the wildwood weeds. One day this fella from Washington come by and spied them and turned white as a sheet. And he dug and he burned and he burned and he dug and he killed all our cute little weeds. And then he drove away. We just smiled and waved, sitting there on that sack of seeds. Y'all come back now, you hear?
1: Wildwood Weed, Jim Stafford, along with Love Grows Where My Rosemary Goes on Saving the 70s with Mike Walker. Are you having fun yet? My understanding was if I brought the tunes, you'd bring the party. Now, you hold up your end of the deal. There's more tunes after this.
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0: A Star is Born.
2: The summer before we were married, my wife Robin and I went to Winston-Salem with our friends Karen and Russ, had dinner at Red Lobster, and went to the Haynes Mall Cinema to see A Star is Born. That was almost 40 years ago. Why do I still remember that? I'm Mike Walker, and this is Saving the 70s.

1970s, we started the segment with Evergreen from Barbara Streisand, and you just heard James Taylor, Your Smiling Face. James Taylor has a brand new album, his first album of all original tunes in more than a dozen years. It's called Before the World, and I have every intention of getting my hands on it at the earliest possible opportunity. I'm Mike Walker on Saving the 70s.

What a wonderful song. My fellow North Carolinian, Ronnie Millsap. It was almost like a song on Saving the 70s. I have a friend who went to school with Ronnie Millsap at the North Carolina School for the Blind. No, I didn't go there. I was not blind when I was younger, but I am now. Here's Stories, Brother Louie, on Saving the 70s.

0: Tony Orlando and Don Nuck three times, along with Stories, brother Louie, on Saving the 70s with Mike Walker. And there's more in just a moment. You hang on.
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0: raise your right hand and repeat after me. I, Gerald R. Ford, do solemnly swear.
1: I, Gerald R. Ford, do solemnly swear.
0: That I will faithfully execute.
1: That I will faithfully execute.
0: The office of President of the United States.
1: The office of President of the United States.
0: And will, to the best of my ability.
1: And will, to the best of my ability.
0: Preserve, protect, and defend.
1: Preserve, protect, and defend.
0: The Constitution of the United States.
1: The Constitution of the United States.
0: So help me God.
1: So help me God.
0: Congratulations, Mr. President.
2: And with that, former Congressman, Vice President, and former member of the Warren Commission, Gerald R. Ford, became the 38th President of the United States. I'm Mike on Saving the 70s.

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1: 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Or barely awake. Paddle to the metal. Oh, man. I should do this for a living.
0: It feels good to be Boatu. It feels good to Geico.

Chirpy Chirpy Cheep Cheep, Mac and Katie Kassoon on Saving the 70s with Mike Walker, along with Drift Away from Dobie Gray. Here are two terrifically talented Texans. Bye.

0: Seals and Crofts, we may never pass this way again. Or we may be by here day after tomorrow. You just can't tell. Saving the 70s is coming right back.
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I'm your boogeyman, Casey of the Sunshine Band are saving the 70s. Hey, what do the U.S. of A., Canada, Spain, Bulgaria, Italy, Germany, the United Kingdom, and quite a few other countries have in common? 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

Kind of a story song set here on Saving the 70s. We had Phoebe Snow, Poetry Man, about an illicit love affair with a married man. We had Piano Man from Billy Joel, kind of autobiographical for him early in his career. And now one of my very favorite story songs from our favorite decade. Back to the subject of cheating, we are. It's Lion Eyes from the Eagles on Saving the 70s.

0: City girls just seem to find out early how to open doors with just a smile. Well, I gotta tell you, a few country girls learned that early, too. The Eagles on Saving the 70s with Mike Walker, and there's more after this.
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0: The sponsors said it was going to be 3 days of peace and music. It was that, all right, and much more. Estimates of the crowd ranged up to more than 300,000, and it was that size that caused most of the trouble. As one official pointed out, with 300,000 people, you are not dealing with just a crowd, but virtually a city. And as a city, it had city problems. One youngster died of a suspected overdose of heroin. 80 others were arrested on drug charges. Another boy killed when the driver of a tractor failed to see him inside a sleeping bag.
1: That's how CBS News reported on Woodstock, and here's a song about it, God Saving the 70s.

Taping the 70s, also a hit for Matthew's Southern Comfort, but Woodstock was originally done by Joni Mitchell, who wrote the song, and there it is from 1970.

We've only just begun The Carpenters, along with Minute by Minute from the Doobie Brothers on Saving the 70s with Mike Walker. And this here's a story of Billy Joe and Bobby Sue, Steve Miller Band.

0: Oh, I love that song. Take the Money and Run, Steve Miller Band on Saving the 70s with Mike Walker. Before that, one that still makes me so sad because it's about young people who've just begun their lives. All the wonderful things that life has to offer are ahead of them, which Karen Carpenter, when she died, had every right to believe was her future. But it wasn't to be. We've only just begun. Saving the 70s is coming right back.
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0: Halloween night. A small American town. Halloween. The night he came home.
1: Now that's some scary shit, I'm telling you.
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3: I was born and raised down in Alabama on a farm way back up in the woods. I was so ragged that folks

And songs don't get much sadder than that, unless, I guess, his mama and his dog could have died, too. Clarence Carter, Patches, on Saving the 70s with Mike Walker. Let's lighten the load a little bit with a nice ditty from John Sebastian. Well,

0: I think the engine's stalling out on me.
1: Yeah, that don't sound right.
0: Dang, got a lot more miles to go.
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0: Hey, Mr. Bojangles, how come you ain't dancing? Maybe you need some incentive. Dance! Dance! Hey, that's better. Take me to the 70s. It's coming right back.
1: Saving the 70s with Mike Walker.
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0: Well, thanks for tuning in to Dan Sweeney's One Hit Wonders. This week, we're looking at 1955 and 1956. A One Hit Wonder is a combination of artist and song that scores big in the top 40 charts, but never repeats the achievement again. The Man in the Raincoat, Priscilla Wright, Don Wright, and the Septet. Well, that charted at number 16 in August. Priscilla Wright is a singer from London, Ontario, Canada. Her maternal grandfather was Canadian Prime Minister Arthur Meighen. After a 30-year-plus hiatus, she released the album When You Love Somebody in 1991. Because of that, in 1993, she was nominated for a Juno Award for Most Promising Artist. Moving forward with more one-hit wonders from 1955 with the Popcorn Song, number 14 in August, Cliff Stone and his orchestra. Well, Cliff Stone was a country singer, musician, record producer, music publisher, radio and TV personality. This guy was busy. He was pivotal in the development of California's thriving country music scene after World War II. During a career that lasted six decades, he was inducted into the Country Music Hall of Fame in 1989. He died in 1998 at the age of 79.
1: Now here's a funny story. Hope you understand. Listen very closely if you possibly can. It's a story of two popcorn kernels in a red hot pan.

Lace up your boots and we'll walk on down to a knock-out shack on the edge of town. There's an 8-beat combo that just won't quit. Keep a walking to your seat, a blue light lit all in there, and you'll dig some sight. Done at the house of blue light. There's fryers, broilers, a Detroit barbecued ribs, but the treat of the trade is when they serve you all those fine 8-beats. You want to spend the rest of your brights then at

time holder just won't quit. Keep a walking till you see a blue light lit all in there. And you dig some sights down at the house of blue light. There's fryers, broilers, a Detroit barbecue rib, but the treat of the train is when they serve you all those fine.

I Want You to Be My Baby. That was a number 18 charting hit in October of 55, Lillian Briggs, a rock and roll performer and musician from Allentown, Pennsylvania. She was the first woman to achieve superstar status at the dawn of rock and roll in the early 50s. Briggs headlined at concert venues around the world, starring at the Las Vegas hotels, and appeared on countless TV shows, including Jack Parr's Tonight Show, The Mike Douglas Show, American Bandstand, and The Steve Allen Show. She also won a part in the 1961 Jerry Lewis movie, The Ladies' Man. She was extremely successful as a businesswoman as well. Her yacht, Monkey Business, was the boat upon which Gary Hart was photographed with Donna Rice, ending the former's presidential ambitions. She died in 1998. And before that, Chuck Miller in the House of Blue Lights, number 9 in August. And Chuck Miller was a singer and pianist from Wellington, Kansas. After his only top 40 hit and a number of other recordings that failed to chart, Miller faded away into small nightclub venues in Lake Tahoe and Maui. He died in Anchorage, Alaska in 2000 at the age of 75. I want to be sure to remind you to like Dan Swinney's One Hit Wonders page on Facebook for all your One Hit Wonder trivia comments and requests. Moving forward with more One Hit Wonders, 1955. Number 17, The Eldorados, At My Front Door, a doo-wop group from Chicago. Well, their follow-up, I'll Be Forever Loving You, also made the R&B top 10 charts. Fortunately, they splintered and broke up.

0: Daddy-O, Bonnie Lou, number 14 in December. Also December 3rd, Bonnie Lou, a musical pioneer and TV celebrity born and raised in Towanda, Illinois, and recognized as one of the first female rock and roll singers. She's a member of the Rockabilly Hall of Fame. She passed away in 2015 at the age of 91. Well, let's take a look at her interview for 1955 with Steve Allen, with his number 35 hit, Autumn Leaves, in December. Yes, Steve Allen, a one-hit wonder. Well, he was a TV and radio personality, musician, composer, actor, comedian, writer, and advocate of scientific skepticism. 1954, he achieved national fame as the first host of The Tonight Show, which was the first late-night television talk show then. Steve was a pianist and a composer. By his own estimates, he wrote more than 8,500 songs. Allen won the 1964 Grammy Award for Best Original Jazz Composition. He also wrote more than 50 books, including novels, children books, books of opinions. Steve Allen has 2 stars on the Hollywood Walk of Fame and a Hollywood theater named after him in his honor. Despite all that success, like I said, he only had 1 top 40 hit. Allen died in 2000 at the age of 78. Well, in this interview, Steve talks about how he learned to play the piano, which resulted in his only top 40 hit, Autumn Leaves.
1: Yeah, I had started the right way years back now when I was about 8-ish or so, taking lessons, but I was never able to practice much. We had no piano in the home, and unless you can practice, lessons are wiped away after about a week. So I kept starting from scratch over and over, and I finally moved to another school and gave that up. But then when I was about 12 or 13, there was a popular pianist named Eddie Duchin, so popular they later made a film of his life starring Tyrone Power. And every little boy who could play the piano or liked to, wanted to become Eddie Duchin when he grew up, you know, the way other boys might want to be Muhammad Ali or whoever. So I got into that and copied some of Eddie Duchin's introductions and ways of playing. Shortly thereafter, I got into jazz, which is more of an art form. But that's how I had become a pianist.

0: Okay, who let the dogs out? Now, that was the Singing Dogs. And Oh, Susanna. Number 22, mid-December. In 55, the idea for the Singing Dogs came from Danish recording engineer Carl Weissman. In 71, RCA reissued Jingle Bells as a single, becoming a Christmas hit. In virtually every radio format since then, the track has received frequent media exposure during the Christmas and holiday season. It even topped the Billboard Christmas Singles chart in 72. Before that, Julie London, Cry Me a River, a singer and actress from Santa Rosa, California, whose career spanned more than 40 years. And beginning in the mid-50s, she released a total of 32 albums. The pop and jazz standards, right up through to the middle 60s. She died in 2000 at the age of 74. We're moving forward. Almost closing out here with the last three songs. The last three one-hit wonders through 1955, and you're in for a treat. All three songs have the same name, Nothing for Christmas. Well, it's one of the only times, in fact, the only time that I could find, where the same darn song charted by three one-hit wonders in the same month of the same year. Never happened before this, and I don't think since. Well, let's start with the first one here. We're going to play two in a row, and then I'll intro the last one. But the first one is Ricky Zond and the Blue Jeaners. I couldn't find a biography for this one, but I want to tell you Nothing for Christmas was written by Sid Tepper and Roy Bennett. And lots of other famous people recorded it, like Spike Jones, Homer, and Jethro, and Smash Mouth, even. So that's what you got there. But here's the first one. This charted at number 21, December 24th of 1955. Ricky Zond and the Blue Jeaners. I'm getting nothing for Christmas.
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Flashback Oldie FM.

And coming in at number six, Nothing for Christmas. Well, that was Barry Gordon's version. Barry Gordon is a film, TV, and voice actor and political talk show host and producer. At the age of six, he was the youngest performer ever to hit a top 40 chart when that song hit number six in 55. It sold over a million copies and was awarded a gold disc. From 1973 to 74, Gordon was a regular on the new Dick Van Dyke Show. He was the longest-serving president of the Screen Actors Guild, serving from 1988 to 1995, so the kid did all right. And moving forward with our last version of Nothing for Christmas and the very last one-hit wonder of 1955. Charting at number 20, December 31st, Joe Ward. Well, he was a young singer from Cincinnati. Joe's not singing anymore, but he was pretty young. I don't think he was quite as young as Barry, but he was young. He was a kid. His artsy rendering sold more some copies and earned a place on Billboard's, well, the top 40 charts. That one-hit wonder. When the Christmas tree came down, Joe was out of a job and back in school.

The Band of Gold. Peaking at number 11 in January of 1956 and having the honor of being the first one-hit wonder of 1956, Lisa Morrow, professionally known as Kit Carson, was a singer in the 40s and 50s music era. After her only hit, Carson quickly vanished from the public eye, joining in the ranks of other one-hit wonders. Be sure to like Dan Sweeney's One Hit Wonders page on Facebook, Instagram, and Twitter for all your One Hit Wonder trivia, comments, and requests. Moving forward with more One Hit Wonders from 1956 with the Turbans and When You Dance. Number 33, mid-January, the Turbans were an African-American doo-wop vocal group that formed in Philadelphia, Pennsylvania in 1953. After many band changes through the years and no follow-up hit, they broke up in 1962.

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Opera. That's Richard Heyman and Jan August. Number 12 in February, Richard Heyman was a musician who was chief music arranger of the Boston Pops Orchestra for over 50 years. Jan August was a pianist from New York. They teamed up to create their only top 40 hit together. And before that one, Count Basie. Yes, Count Basie. Well, he had April in Paris in February, reaching number 28. Guy's so famous like that. William James Count Basie, a jazz pianist, organist, bandleader, and composer from Red Bank, New Jersey. 1935, Basie formed his own jazz orchestra and led the group for almost 50 years. Basie made many movie appearances, including the Jerry Lewis film Cinderfella in 1960 and the Mel Brooks movie Blazing Saddles in 1974. Basie passed away in 1984 at the age of 79. Well, that's going to do it for us today. We're going to finish off with these one-hit wonders in February, mid-February, reaching number 13, Chain Gang. Bobby Scott, musician, record producer, and songwriter from New York. His only hit sold a million copies. As a band leader, he did sessions for Verve, ABC Paramount, Bethlehem, and Music Makers record labels. As a songwriter, he won a Grammy Award for Best Instrumental Composition for the song A Taste of Honey. In addition to that, Scott also co-wrote the song He Ain't Heavy, He's My Brother. You might have heard that sung by a few people through the years. Scott died of lung cancer in New York City at the age of 53 in 1990. Thanks again for tuning in to Dan Sweeney's One Hit Wonders. We'll keep marching through the history of One Hit Wonders next time. Until then, you have a great week.

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1: Hi, this is Bart Shore with the Time Warp Song of the Day, today featuring Leslie Gore, who started out at the age of 16 with It's My Party in 1963. That sold over 1 million copies. Today's song jumps ahead to 1967. This would be Leslie's last chart hit. Leslie Gore and California Nights.

0: Leslie Gore, California Nights, which she performed in 1967 on the TV show Batman. She had been on the show guest starring as Pussycat, one of Catwoman's minions. After California Nights was out, Leslie Gore still performed into the 70s. In an interview, Gore had said that when Mercury Records dropped her from the label in 69, they still owed her $175,000, and she didn't see a nickel of that from them until 1989. By that time, Mercury Records had recouped all their costs from her royalties. Leslie Gore and California Nights has been the Time Warp Song of the Day.
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0: 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Jan Schimmick is here with a cool tune of the week, and we are underway with Eric Burdon and the Animals and San Francisco Nights.

0: San Francisco Nights. Eric Burden and the Animals and John Weider, who played bass guitar and vocals for Eric Burden from 1966 to 1968, was born April 21st, 1947, but passed away last year. He was 77 years old. This is Time Warp Radio, and we take phone requests at 312-869-2068.
1: Well, thank you, Mike. 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

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April 22nd, 1970 was the first Earth Day, and Ron in Marietta, Georgia, he suggested that I play Nature's Way to celebrate Earth Day 2026. So here it is on the Time Warp Radio Show.

0: Spirit and Nature's Way, and that song still holds up after all these years. That was out in 1970. It was on the album The 12 Dreams of Dr. Sardonicus. I'm Bart Shore, and you found the Time Warp Radio Show. 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
1: Hey, Bart Shore, it's Dylan Dubo calling from Ontario, Canada. Big fan of the show and happy to be a regular caller into the show. I got a lot of great songs, but this time I got a good one from 1979, which I guess you could consider a one-hit wonder, and that is You Take My Breath Away by Rex Smith. Thank you very much, Bart, and keep on rocking, dude.
0: Thank you, Dylan. I did have to look Rex Smith up. He was married 4 times. Interesting career. He's out there on Wikipedia. You can find a lot of info on him. From 1979, though, this was from the television film Sooner or Later. Your request, You Take My Breath Away.

0: to All the Hits That Fit and Then Some, Rex Smith, and You Take My Breath Away. This is Time Warp Radio, and we have another phone request.
1: Hi, Bart. Tom Berry from Mora, Minnesota. Have a good tune for you this week. It's called Jimmy Loves Marianne by Looking Glass. Hope everybody enjoys it.
0: Tom, thank you so much. How can you not enjoy this? Looking Glass, 1973, Jimmy Loves Marianne.

Super hit from the 70s, Jimmy Loves Marianne, the group Looking Glass. This is Time Warp Radio. Let's go back to 1979, see if you remember this from Ellen Foley. What's the matter, baby?

0: Ellen Foley, What's the Matter, Baby? What a great song that is, from 1979. That's a cover song from a Timmy Urey tune. That came out of Chicago back in the early to mid-60s, and Small Faces would also cover the very same song. But I like Ellen Foley's version. You may remember her from being on Paradise by the Dashboard Light with Meatloaf back in 1977.
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2: Hey, Barry, this is Sean from Park Ridge. I was wondering if you can play Mongoose by Elephant's Memory. I'd appreciate it. Thanks a lot.
0: All right. Can do.

That's Mongoose Goose with Elephant's Memory on the Time Warp Radio Show. And John Lennon worked really closely with Elephant's Memory in the early 70s, especially his more political time post-Beatle period with Yoko Ono. And on songs like this, Sometime in New York City, the LP, here is New York City with Elephant's Memory.

just love that. What a fine, fine city. New York City, John Lennon, and Elephant's Memory there from the album Sometime in New York City. This is Time Warp Radio.

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1: It's June of 1979, and Wings would release, unbeknownst to them and the rest of the world, their final studio album titled Back to the Egg. This newest effort tried to embrace some of the latest musical trends at the time, like punk and new wave. Now, while it was a gallant effort at best, at worst, an album that fared quite poorly with the critics. Now, in spite of those reviews, we'll give the following a deserved spin. It's the fourth song on side one. From Back to the Egg, here is Wings, Spinning On.

0: 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Thanks to Jan Schimmick for bringing that to the front turntable today.
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1: Hey, Bart, it's Al from Stamford, Connecticut. My request is to hear the song Pearls, a Singer by Elkie Brooks on the next show. It's a Lieber and Stoller song that was a big...
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1: Hi, Bart. This is Ron from Marietta, Georgia. I wonder if you could play Trying to Stay Live by Asylum Choir. Thanks a lot, Bart. Appreciate it.
0: Ron, I have no idea how you would have known that this is one of my all-time favorite songs. Thanks for requesting it.
2: What?

0: Leon Russell and Mark Benno, the Asylum Choir, and trying to stay alive and keep my sideburns too. This is Time Warp Radio. Phone requests are always welcome at 312-869-2068. This next one, I was debating whether or not to play it or not, but hey, why not?
1: Well, hello once again, Bart. It's me, Roger, calling you again from Mount Pleasant, Iowa. And this song I have in mind for your show dates back to the year 1975, my first full year of listening to hit music on the radio. It's the one by C.W. McCall. It's called Convoy. And I think most dedicated radio listeners like me know that song pretty well. So again, Bart, I offer you my thanks once again, and we'll talk to you again soon. Bye-bye.
0: Well, because you asked for it, here it is.
2: Breaker 1-9, this here's a rubber duck. You got a copy on me, Big Ben, come on. Yeah, 10-4, Big Ben, for sure, for sure. By golly, it's clean clear to Flagtown, come on. Yeah, it's a big 10-4 there, Big Ben. Yeah, we definitely got the front door, good buddy. Mercy sakes alive, looks like we got us a convoy.
3: It was the dark of the moon on the 6th of June in a Kenworth pulling logs. Cab over Pete with a reefer on and a Jimmy hauling hogs. We is heading for Bear on I-10 about a mile out of Shaky Town. I says, Pigpen, this here's a rubber duck and I'm about to put the hammer down.

0: this here's a duck, and you want to back off them hogs? 10-4, about 5 miles or so. 10, roger, them hogs is getting intense up here.
1: By the time we got into Tulsa Town, we had 85 trucks in all. But they's a roadblock up on the Cloverleaf, and them bears is wall to wall. Yeah, them Smokies as thick as bugs on a bumper. 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I says, calling all trucks, this here's the duck. We about

0: Big Ben. 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
1: 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We tore up all of our swindle sheets and left them setting on the scales. By the time we hit that shy town, them bears was getting smart. They'd brought up some reinforcements from the Illinois National Guard. There's armored cars and tanks and jeeps and rigs of every size. 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Well, we shot the line, we went for broke with 1,000 screaming trucks and 11 long-haired friends of Jesus in a chartreuse microbus.
0: Hey, rubber duck to Sodbuster. Come on there, you have 10-4 Sodbuster. Listen, you want to put that microbus in behind that suicide jockey? Yeah, he's hauling dynamite and he needs all the help he can get.
1: Well, we laid a strip for the Jersey Shore and prepared to cross the line. I could see the bridge was lined with bears, but it didn't have a doggone dime. I says, Pigpen, this here's a rubber duck. We just ain't going to pay no toll. So we crashed the gate doing 98. I says, let them truckers.

0: 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What's your 20?
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2: 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McCall, he must have done something right because he lived to be 93 years old. 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
1: And your paths must have eventually crossed with Elvis Presley.
2: Yeah.
1: What was that like?
2: Well, spectacular for us, you know, absolutely amazing. He was involved with the same agents that we had at the time in the 70s, and he wanted to know who this bunch of guys were who was selling tickets quicker than him. And we wanted to know who we were, too. And so he played the Forum in L.A., and I'd seen him a couple of times. I was really so in awe of him as a singer. And I loved the way he could send himself up, you know. I mean, when you've been doing, it's a, you know, we're our one-trick ponies singers generally, and if you can't see the humor in it, and he did. And a couple of times he made mistakes. And I remember that night at the Forum, he was doing something like Reconsider Baby or whatever, it was the Lowell Fulson song.
3: Yeah.
2: And he stopped it and he said, wait a minute, we've got Led Zeppelin in here tonight, we've got to get this right.
4: Well, hello there.
5: Wait a minute, hold it. If we could start together, fellas, because we got Led Zeppelin out there and Jimmy Darin and a whole bunch of people, and let's try to look like
2: that's
5: we know
2: right.
5: What we're doing.
2: And I went,
5: what are we doing now?
2: I mean, so I mopped the tears away, and we got the nod that we were going to meet him afterwards, and we went to the hotel, and they had the
6: So we met him after a show, and we went to the top floor of the whatever the cheap hotel was, a couple of gorillas at the elevator, and they moved us down into this kind of holding station where it was one of those long suites where a door opens into another door, like Get Smart or whatever, it's just on and on and on, you know. And the whole place was full of Sandra Dee, sort of Stella Stevens kind of, which is perfect for me. A pencil skirt and a beehive, and I've gone from some white stilettos out. Shows your age, doesn't it?
2: And then the door opened, and this guy came through the door, and my heart jumped. It was like, whoa, look at the way he moves. And I mean, he was just going around chairs like. He was so, so, so cool. And I mean, of course, he wasn't supposed to be cool, but he was. You know, a bit like us, I suppose. It's like and he came over to us, and we stood in a circle for about 2 or 3 hours talking, and people kept coming by from his retinue, from his entourage, thinking that he had enough. He was going, no.
6: And we talked for about an hour and a half. And
1: really?
6: But the amazing thing is that it was so natural, and it was so funny and
1: there
6: great.
1: There was a rapport right there immediately.
6: Yeah. And, of course, music was the key.
2: And your question about where did it come from, it came from him, and he still got it. He still was into that whole Delta thing. He, you know, good rocking tonight. All that stuff that got him going in the first place. But he also knew, and he had a great sense of humor, and he knew that he was locked in this self-parody. I mean, when the songs dried up, when Lieber and Stoller and Pomus and Schumann, when that kind of whole era of creative writing started to wane and things changed, I didn't want to hear Elvis doing a Neil Diamond song.
3: Right.
2: I wanted him. I mean, it was bad enough him coming out of the army and doing Are You Lonesome Tonight? You know, I wanted him to stay wild, to give me all those edges, that kind of, that howl that he had. But, you know, he was just amazing and spectacular. And it was just that he really opened the door to my whole love of music. And because of him, and because of the choice of his material, I found that Smiley Lewis, you know, I found all those great singers, and now all these box sets that come out, some of the stuff that he did in the 60s, and was quite so well crafted.
3: Yeah.
2: Hank Garland's guitar playing, the stuff at RCA in Nashville, I mean, the recording of it, and his humor in the middle of it all, it's great. So it was a dream come true to meet him, but it was also just by chance that I heard him, and it affected me the way it did. Holy smoke!

What a great way to get the ZCOM Radio Hour underway. Elvis Presley from 1959, and I Got Stung. And, of course, it was Robert Plant talking about how great Elvis Presley was and meeting him. And just an interview that was kind of spliced together here and there. But basically him on the David Letterman show. And then another interview that he was doing talking about the same subject, kind of spliced together there. Not done by me, but I did find it. And I thought it was pretty interesting. So I wanted to play it for you here today on the ZCOM Radio Hour. Yes, it's me, Bart Shore, back in action again. My escape from reality is coming in here and playing you an hour of tunes you don't get to hear up and down the radio. So speaking of Robert Plant, how about the Honey Drippers? Let's go back to 1985. Here's Rockin' at Midnight on the ZCOM Radio Hour.

Whoa, how about that? 18 miles from Memphis with the Stray Cats, Robert Plant, and the Honey Drippers before that from 1985, and Rockin' at Midnight. This is the ZCOM Radio Hour. I feature this on my website at bartshore.com. I want to play it here, though. This is Python Lee Jackson. This was out in 1972. And Rod Stewart didn't really get a whole lot of credit for being on this, but he helped make it a top five single in the UK. Not much happened in the US. I don't believe it was ever released. But this is In a Broken Dream, Python Lee Jackson on the ZCOM Radio Hour.

What a great record that was. 1980, the year for Heart, Even It Up, and Nancy Wilson, the sisters there. And then right before that, Python Lee Jackson. All these years, I always thought Python Lee Jackson was a guy. But it's the name of a group from Australia. They had Rod Stewart sing the lead vocal from 1972 in A Broken Dream. This is the ZCOM Radio Hour. Back to 1967, the Blues Magoos, and we ain't seen nothing yet.

Shadows of Night from Chicago, and I'm going to make you mine. Before that, from Southern California, the Blues Magoos, a one-hit wonder with We Ain't Got Nothing Yet. That was out in 1967. I'm Bart Shore, and I'm in the mood to hear some Van Morrison, early Van Morrison, when he was with the group Them.

That's the Grateful Dead, that's Bertha, and right before that we heard Turn On Your Love Light from the group Them with Van Morrison, a song the Grateful Dead would cover many years later, and the original version of that was done by this guy, Bobby Bland. I'm going to play you a song that Eric Clapton would cover, but here's Bobby Blue Bland, Farther Up the Road on the ZCOM Radio Hour.

Bob James, Earl Clue, and the Harlem Shuffle. What a nice, great beach sound that is. Rolling Stones, of course, would cover that. And right before that, we heard Ramblin' on My Mind, the Robert Johnson song, but from John Mayall and Eric Clapton and the Blues Breakers together. And we began with Father Up the Road from Bobby Blue Bland. This is the ZCOM Radio Hour. It's me, Bart Shore, and you can find me on Facebook, follow me on Twitter, look at my pictures at Flickr or Instagram, and just write me if you want at bartshore@gmail.com. So many ways to stay in touch these days, of course. And I thank you for listening to this here very radio station that presents the ZCOM Radio Hour each week. How about some Stones? Kind of keeping with the blues theme of the last set, how about 1964 and Little Red Rooster?

0: a crow for days.
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62, Rolling Stones were covered a few years later as they were just getting going. One of the songs the Stones would also cover would be Little Red Rooster. I just played that one from 1964. Of course, that song was written by Willie Dixon and first recorded in 1961 by Howlin' Wolf. So you figure the Stones would cover it like 3 years later. Really wasn't that old of a tune at the time, but it sure seems like it now, doesn't it? And of course, the Rolling Stones on tour for the concert season coming up in 2019. If you're willing to pay the big price, I'm sure it'll be worth the price of admission. They never disappoint and put on great shows, even to this very day, being in their upper 70s. Speaking of old guys, Dan Rather has been doing interviews on this TV network called Access TV, and I just recently saw him interview Leonard Skinner, and he revealed his age of 86 at the time of the interview, and I checked. He's 87 now. I just have such great memories of Dan Rather. He does such a good job with the interviews. So he's interviewing Leonard Skinner and learned a lot about the band that I didn't know before. So if you get a chance to see that interview be replayed on Access TV, do check that out. I've got time for one more song before I say goodbye. For now, I'm out of time, but I'm never out of music. So we will be in touch, and I'll be back again with you soon. I leave you today with Leonard Skinner from 1976. Here's That Smell on the ZCOM Radio.

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0: thanks for tuning in to Dan Sweeney's One Hit Wonders. This week, we're featuring instrumental One Hit Wonders from the 50s, 60s, and 70s. Part 4, a One Hit Wonder is a combination of artist and song that scores big in the U.S. Billboard Top 40, but never repeats the achievement again. And just coming off a number 3 charting hit in May of 1979, Music Box Dancer. That's Frank Mills, a Canadian pianist and recording artist. His only top 40 hit has been heard on an episode of The Simpsons and in the Kill Bill movie series. In 2010, Mills traveled on a Christmas tour with Canadian singer Rita McNeil. Mills and McNeil toured again in November of 2012. Moving forward with more instrumental one-hit wonders from the 50s, 60s, and 70s. A number one smash hit in July of 1975, The Hustle. That's Van McCoy, a musician, record producer, arranger, songwriter, singer, and orchestra conductor from Washington, D.C. He had approximately 700 songs copyrighted to his credit and produced songs by such recording artists as Gladys Knight and the Pips, The Stylistics, Aretha Franklin, and many, many more. McCoy suffered a heart attack and died in Englewood, New Jersey in 1979 at the young age of 39. Well, here's Van McCoy explaining what a disco song is in 1976.
1: My best explanation of what disco music is would be to classify it as a combination of two ingredients, rhythm, and enmeshed, I would say, with beautiful melodies, flowing strings, full orchestra sound, which is kind of different because in most cases the full orchestra was always used for ballad material, whereas this time it's a combination of the bitter and the sweet, the funky rhythm underneath with the flowing strings on top and the percussive horn on the top, all accenting rhythm.

number two charting hit in March of 1973, also Rock Zarathustra, or the 2001 theme. That's Umair Diodato, a Brazilian pianist, composer, arranger, and record producer, primarily in jazz, but he's been known for his electric melding of genres such as pop, rock, disco, rhythm and blues, classical, Latin, and bossa nova. Diodato won the 1974 Grammy Award for Best Pop Instrumental Performance and also produced Kool & the Gang's hits Celebration, Ladies' Night, and Too Hot. Since the 70s, Diodato has been in demand as a producer and arranger. He's worked on more than 500 albums, and 15 have reached platinum status. Make sure you like and follow Dan Sweeney's One Hit Wonders page on Facebook and Instagram for lots of fun One Hit Wonder trivia. Thanks for liking the pages. Moving forward with more instrumental one-hit wonders from the 50s, 60s, and 70s, squeaking in at number 39 in September 1971. KG, that's the Nightlighters. Originally formed in 1963 in Louisville, Kentucky, they were the band that played as the Crawlers with Chicago artist Alvin Cash on his 1964 one-hit wonder instrumental song called Twine Time. They performed on and off through the 70s and early 80s, then split up and faded away.

0: A number 16 charting hit in August of 1970, Overture from Tommy, a rock opera. That's the Assembled Multitude, an instrumental group consisting entirely of studio musicians, which music producer Tom Sellers organized in Philadelphia in 1970. Many of the musicians became the backbone of the Philadelphia soul sound through MFSB, working with artists such as the OJs, Billy Paul, the Stylistics, and Harold Melvin in the Blue Notes. Here's another instrumental one-hit wonder. Coming in at number 13 in August of 69, Quentin's Theme. It's Charles Randolph Green, a producer and composer. He was the arranger for the Nat King Cole recordings of The Christmas Song. His surprise top 40 hit version of Quentin's Theme is from the Dark Shadows daytime soap opera TV show. He died in 2003 at the age of 90. Well, here's a brief Entertainment Tonight interview with Jonathan Frid, who played Barnabas Collins on the ABC TV soap opera Dark Shadows in 1982.
1: When the show was over, I thought, oh, I'm going to go back into private life. No one's going to recognize me after a few weeks. Well, ever since, people have seen me and recognized me. You know, I'm sensible enough to know that the character's helping. I mean, it worked for Barnabas. You know, I wouldn't be anywhere as far as television is concerned.

0: a big number two smash hit in August of 1968, Classical Gas. It's Mason Williams, a classical guitarist, composer, writer, comedian, and poet from Abilene, Texas. Well, he was a comedy writer on the Smothers Brothers Comedy Hour, the Glenn Campbell Good Time Hour, and Saturday Night Live. Williams won 3 Grammy Awards for his guitar instrumental, Classical Gas. In 2000, Mason participated in the U.S. Comedy Arts Festival in Aspen, Colorado. 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Now you can make One Hit Wonders part of your daily activity. Here's a big hit that came in at number 22 in February of 67, Music to Watch Girls By. That's Bob Crewe, Generation. Bob Crewe is a songwriter, dancer, singer, manager, and record producer from Newark, New Jersey. As a songwriter, his most successful songs included Big Girls Don't Cry, Walk Like a Man, Ragdoll, Silence is Golden, Let's Hang On. Bob Crewe died in 2014 at the age of 83. Well, here's Dick Clark on American Bandstand 67 to introduce Bob Crewe.
1: Let me show you an album that you're probably familiar with, the Bob Crewe Generation, Music to Watch Girls By. That's only part of the story of this man. In a nutshell, let me capsule it here before I get over there, because he might be embarrassed if I said too many nice things sitting down next to him. He has been and still is a very accomplished painter. He's had his own showings. He writes music. He makes records. He produces recordings. He's an artist himself, that is, a performing artist. I think he's done some literary writing in addition to music writing. He's about to become a filmmaker. He's one of the most successful music publishers in the world. He's about to invade Hollywood in several different enterprises. As a sideline, he happens to be a millionaire, which is very nice if you can accomplish it, and he's done it on his own. He's an extremely multifaceted man. Ladies and gentlemen, Mr. Bob Crewe.

A number 18 charting hit in March of 64, Penetration. That's the Pyramids, a surf group from Long Island, California. In July of 64, the group appeared in the film Bikini Beach, coming on stage wearing beetle wigs, which were lifted to reveal their shaved heads. That was their only gimmick. Unfortunately, they faded away in 1965. And before that one, a number 3 charting hit in February of 66. No matter what shape your stomach's in, that's the T-Bones. Well, they were a Liberty Records recording group from 1963 to 66. The studio recordings of all of their albums, but the last, were done by session musicians from the Wrecking Crew. When the T-Bones had a hit in 66, Liberty Records quickly recorded an album, the same name, using session musicians from the Wrecking Crew. But those musicians weren't willing to go on tour to promote the album. They were making too much money doing sessions in Los Angeles. So Liberty created a different public T-Bones group to appear on record covers, TV, and in concert. No matter what shape your stomach is in, was used on the melody from a commercial for Alka-Seltzer. Moving forward with more instrumental one-hit wonders in the 50s, 60s, and 70s, part 4. Charting at number 25 in October of 1963, Bust Out. That's the Busters, a rockabilly group from Western Mass. Not much to talk about here. They faded away in 1964.

That's a personal favorite of mine. Coming in at number 22 in February of 1963, Cast Your Fate to the Wind. That's Vince Guaraldi. He was a jazz pianist noted for his arrangements and for composing music for the Peanuts comic strip TV specials. Guaraldi died of a heart attack in 1976 at the young age of 47. We're coming down the stretch, so let's take a look at another instrumental one-hit wonder in October of 1961, tracking at number 7, Mexico. It's Bob Moore, session musician, orchestra leader, and bassist, who was a member of the Nashville A-Team during the 50s and 60s. He performed on over 17,000 documented recording sessions, backing popular acts including Elvis Presley and Roy Orbison. Bob Moore was inducted into the music. He performed on over 17,000.

number 8 hit in April 61, Asia Minor, Jimmy Wisner, who operated under the name Kokomo, so he wouldn't alienate his jazz fans. Following the success of Asia Minor, Wisner launched a successful career as a songwriter, producer, and composer for film and television. Wisner died in 2018 at the age of 86. Well, it looks like it's going to do it for us today. We're going to close out with a number 30 charting hit in March of 1958, 7-Eleven. Not the convenience store, the song.

That's the Gone All-Stars. Well, it was really sax and session musician Buddy Lucas and a studio band called the Gone All-Stars with a more leisurely paced rock version of the Perez Prado composition called Mambo No. 5, which was revived and reinvented in 1999 by Lou Bega. Lucas passed away in 1983. Well, thanks for tuning in to Dan Sweeney's One Hit Wonders. We'll keep marching through the history of One Hit Wonders next time. Until then, you have a great week.

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1: Hello again, this is Bart Shore with today's Time Warp Song of the Day. A one-hit wonder group from Los Angeles called Krabby Appleton. The group is named after the character of the same name from the Tom Terrific cartoon. They didn't crack the top 10 on the Billboard Hot 100, but came close. This was the one hit, Go Back, Krabby Appleton on the Time Warp Song of the Day.

0: Kind of nice to hear that one again. Krabby Appleton and Go Back. That band will open up for the Doors, Sly and the Family Stone, Three Dog Night, Guess Who, ABBA, and George Carlin. They also appeared on American Bandstand and The Real Don Steele Show, What's Happening with John Biner, and enjoyed critical success. Both of their albums, Krabby Appleton and Rotten to the Core, received rave reviews in Rolling Stone and Cream Magazine. But by 1973, that was it. They were history. Krabby Appleton and Go Back on today's Time Warp Song of the Day.
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